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9: Good evening and happy Saturday, Central Illinois. Here's your WAND forecast. We're heading into this evening with a few more scattered showers, isolated thunderstorms possible, maybe even a heavy downpour within those thunderstorms. Otherwise, as we head overnight, showers should lighten up but will be persistent and linger into our Sunday morning. Temperatures this evening are cooler with lows overnight in the mid-60s. I'm Olivia Colon.
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4: Good evening and happy Saturday, Central Illinois. Here's your WAND forecast. We're heading into this evening with a few more scattered showers, isolated thunderstorms possible, maybe even a heavy downpour within those thunderstorms. Otherwise, as we head overnight, showers should lighten up but will be persistent and linger into our Sunday morning. Temperatures this evening are cooler with lows overnight in the mid-60s. I'm Olivia Colon.
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3: Good evening and happy Saturday, Central Illinois. Here's your WAND forecast. We're heading into this evening with a few more scattered showers, isolated thunderstorms possible, maybe even a heavy downpour within those thunderstorms. Otherwise, as we head overnight, showers should lighten up but will be persistent and linger into our Sunday morning. Temperatures this evening are cooler with lows overnight in the mid-60s. I'm Olivia Colon.
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4: Good evening, Central Illinois. Here's your WAND forecast. We're tracking some scattered showers late tonight and overnight. These should be a little bit lighter, but will be persistent, lingering into our Sunday morning. We'll gradually dry out throughout the day tomorrow, and we'll keep the cloudy skies around, with temperatures staying on the cooler side, from overnight lows in the 60s tonight to highs tomorrow in the mid-70s. I'm meteorologist Olivia Colon.
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2: Good evening, Central Illinois. Here's your WAND forecast. We're tracking some scattered showers late tonight and overnight. These should be a little bit lighter, but will be persistent, lingering into our Sunday morning. We'll gradually dry out throughout the day tomorrow, and we'll keep the cloudy skies around, with temperatures staying on the cooler side, from overnight lows in the 60s tonight to highs tomorrow in the mid-70s. I'm meteorologist Olivia Colon.
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1: Good evening, Central Illinois. Here's your WAND forecast. We're tracking some scattered showers late tonight and overnight. These should be a little bit lighter, but will be persistent, lingering into our Sunday morning. We'll gradually dry out throughout the day tomorrow, and we'll keep the cloudy skies around, with temperatures staying on the cooler side, from overnight lows in the 60s tonight to highs tomorrow in the mid-70s. I'm meteorologist Olivia Colon.
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12: Good evening, Central Illinois. Here's your WAND forecast. We're tracking some scattered showers late tonight and overnight. These should be a little bit lighter, but will be persistent, lingering into our Sunday morning. We'll gradually dry out throughout the day tomorrow, and we'll keep the cloudy skies around, with temperatures staying on the cooler side, from overnight lows in the 60s tonight to highs tomorrow in the mid-70s. I'm meteorologist Olivia Colon.
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4: Good evening, Central Illinois. Here's your WAND forecast. We're tracking some scattered showers late tonight and overnight. These should be a little bit lighter, but will be persistent, lingering into our Sunday morning. We'll gradually dry out throughout the day tomorrow, and we'll keep the cloudy skies around, with temperatures staying on the cooler side, from overnight lows in the 60s tonight to highs tomorrow in the mid-70s. I'm meteorologist Olivia Colon.
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1: Good evening, Central Illinois. Here's your WAND forecast. We're tracking some scattered showers late tonight and overnight. These should be a little bit lighter, but will be persistent, lingering into our Sunday morning. We'll gradually dry out throughout the day tomorrow, and we'll keep the cloudy skies around, with temperatures staying on the cooler side, from overnight lows in the 60s tonight to highs tomorrow in the mid-70s. I'm meteorologist Olivia Colon.
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2: Good evening, Central Illinois. Here's your WAND forecast. We're tracking some scattered showers late tonight and overnight. These should be a little bit lighter, but will be persistent, lingering into our Sunday morning. We'll gradually dry out throughout the day tomorrow, and we'll keep the cloudy skies around, with temperatures staying on the cooler side, from overnight lows in the 60s tonight to highs tomorrow in the mid-70s. I'm meteorologist Olivia Colon.
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4: Good evening, Central Illinois. Here's your WAND forecast. We're tracking some scattered showers late tonight and overnight. These should be a little bit lighter, but will be persistent, lingering into our Sunday morning. We'll gradually dry out throughout the day tomorrow, and we'll keep the cloudy skies around with temperatures staying on the cooler side, from overnight lows in the 60s tonight to highs tomorrow in the mid 70s. I'm meteorologist Olivia Colon.
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1: 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I'm John Latessa. We start today's show with Dr. Amy McEwen, a UIS biology professor who has a brand new book coming out.
2: 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My name is Sarah Smurs, in for Will Stevenson this week. And as promised, we have got in studio Dr. Amy McEwen, UIS biology professor. And you wrote a book. That is so exciting.
3: Yeah, I did. Thanks for having me, Sarah. It's really a pleasure to be here.
2: Absolutely. So glad to have you. So what inspired you to write a whole book? Because I know that had to be quite an undertaking.
3: Yeah, so I've been teaching out at UIS for more than 20 years, and I love being in the classroom. I love interacting with students. And I started to think about, like, you know, when I retire, how am I going to teach outside of the classroom? So really, to some extent, that's what my book is. It's an attempt to get the topics that I teach and I'm really passionate about out into a broader audience for those conversations.
2: And what are you, obviously you're passionate about biology. So is that what the book is kind of about?
3: Yeah, so I teach ecology and what's called conservation biology, which is interested in like declines of plants and animals. And yeah, so the book is called How to Think Like an Ecologist. And it's really, it's kind of modeled after my class that's for non-majors, non-biology majors. So it goes everywhere from, you know, what is science? You know, what can science tell us and what can it not tell us? All the way up through ecology. And my big passion is biodiversity conservation, which just means like protecting all the little creatures of the world.
2: Oh, so, that's awesome.
3: Yeah.
2: That is awesome. So how long did it take to write the whole book? I mean, I'm sure it was not overnight.
3: Sure. So one thing, I thought about it for a long time. So it's been in my head for a while. And then it was so nice that the university gave me what's a sabbatical leave. So I had last spring semester, a semester away from teaching at the university and service, and I could just focus on writing. So that's what I did. I had only a couple of chapters done before I took that sabbatical. So most of it really got written over that academic term.
2: That's awesome. That is awesome. And how can people get a hold of your book?
3: Oh, yeah. So it's available now at pre-order. So anywhere that books are sold, you can just kind of Google. Luckily, I have a very unique last name. So if you Google McEwen, McEwen, and How to Think Like an Ecologist, you can find places. Probably straight from the publisher is the cheapest place to find it, straight from Rutledge. And I'm going to try to also get some of my author copies here in our libraries, just so, you know, if people don't want to, you know, fork out $30, which I understand, right? They can hopefully have access to it. Yeah.
2: Yeah, absolutely. Well, Dr. Amy McEwen, UIS biology professor, thank you so much for coming in today.
3: Oh, thank you for having me.
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2: 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Always looking for donations. Clean out those closets and attics. 1633 North Dirksen Parkway, Thrift Wild and Sniff Happy. I am joined this morning by Alderman Brad Carlson. Good morning, sir.
4: Sarah, good morning. How are you doing today?
2: I'm doing all right. It is Wednesday and we are trucking right along.
4: Exactly. Yes. Going to be a beautiful. It's cooler out right now than it has been, so it feels good right now.
2: Yeah, it's not bad. It's not bad. All right, so let's get into it. You recently announced you're running for re-election. Yeah. Why do you want a second term?
4: Well, you know, I've enjoyed my first 3 years. I'm in my first term, year three, and you know, I get two or three calls a day from constituents in Ward 7, and I'm not a small business guy. I've been in government at all levels for 35 years. This is my full-time job now, and you know, after some consideration, you know, talking to my wife and more importantly, talking to constituents, they seem to be happy with the results they're getting from me. And so, I made my announcement the other day. We start circulating petitions yesterday, and you know, we file in a couple months, which, you know, we still have a November election we have to all get through. And then we all run in April. So, no, I'm looking forward to another term, and we'll see.
2: All right. So has anything surprised you along the way?
4: You know, I think the number of people who tune in to Tuesday nights and watch City Council, you know, what I always say is, you know, it's good and bad that we're on TV on Tuesday nights because everybody knows who we are. So when you go to the grocery store, when you're out and about, I enjoy when people come up to me, introduce themselves and say, hey, thank you for taking care of this problem I called you on. You know, I have a concern about this. But what I mean is, you know, nobody really knows who their school board member is. Nobody knows who their park board member is. Nobody knows who their county board member is. But everybody knows who their alderman is. And I use that to my advantage. Again, I've worked at four different levels of government. And I say, hey, ask me a question. Even if it's not city related, I'm going to get you an answer. I'm going to call your county board member. I'm going to call a state official. I'm going to call a congressional office. I'm going to call the township office. Let my experience work for you. That's been my motto, and that's what I enjoy doing. I'll continue working hard on behalf of Ward 7.
2: All right. Well, last week, the council voted to give the Y block to the state. Why was this a good deal?
4: Well, you know, I think it all really comes down to resources. The Y block is a tremendous location, is tremendous, and I asked some questions early on. I mean, hey, it's a valuable piece of property. Is there something we can we sell it? Can we make some money off this because of the location of it? And you know, it's been vacant for a long time. Not that it was ever officially for sale, but there really was an interest. I think it's sort of, there's sort of some trouble there because you can only really develop on about a half of it because of there's some sewer lines down there and flood development that's just too shallow, so you can't develop over it. And you know what? I'm all about downtown. You know, if hopefully we get the BOS Center expansion, and I think this just goes along with that expansion and trying to move bodies back downtown. To me, if the governor's not going to get state employees back to the office, then you know, I think something like this is going to be one small piece of sort of getting downtown, to me, back where it should be.
2: All right. Senator Turner's downtown development bill didn't make it through the General Assembly. What's the future for the BOS Center expansion, like you said, and new hotel?
4: Well, you know, I regularly communicate with Representative Coffey, and I regularly communicate with Senator Turner. We have a great relationship, and I think my last conversation with her, I mean, there's two things. First of all, we have veto session, or the state has veto session in November after the election. And the governor can also call back the General Assembly anytime for a special session. And I think right now it seems to be hung up with the Bears legislation. And I'm just going on what the governor has been saying. Hey, I will call a special session if the Bears come back with an actual proposal. So if they come back with an actual proposal, then I think from listening to our local legislators, we'll be able to deal with the expansion of the BOS Center. If not, I think we'll wait until the November after the election and veto session.
2: We are with Alderman Brad Carlson this morning. And finally, women's professional baseball starts Saturday. How awesome is that?
4: I got to tell you, I'm excited. And to be honest with you, last night, when I'm familiar with Jamie Toole and what he's done the last few years, him and his wife, Melissa, and there was a minute and a half or 2 minute video. And, you know, I almost got emotional over the whole thing because I know how hard Jamie has worked out there, and I know how hard, and I've met one or two of the professional baseball players over the last few months when they've come in town for press conferences, and I'm excited. I mean, look at the teams we have. We have, what, two from California. We have one from Boston, and so I think it's going to be, you know, 7 weeks of real economic development in Springfield, but more importantly, I mean, you know, Friday night's game is already sold out. And so I can't wait to go. It's exciting for Springfield.
2: Alderman Brad Carlson, is there anything else you wanted to share this morning?
4: No, I'm just happy to be here. And, you know, I'm just going to continue to work hard on behalf of the Springfield or behalf of Ward 7, but also keep an eye on the city of Springfield as a whole as well. That's our job.
2: All right, Alderman Brad Carlson, thank you so much for coming in this morning.
4: Thank you, Sarah.
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2: 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It's time for Topic A this morning. And I am with... Turn that down. Sam Canman, member of the Sangamon County Board. Good morning, Sam.
5: Good morning. How are you today?
2: I'm doing great. Thank you so much. All right. You want to put on the ballot a question of whether voters should have the power to recall county officers. That is, to kick them out of office even though we just elected them. Now, you've tried this before without success. What's different this time?
5: Well, public opinion polls show that 80% of the voters want recall, and many voters that I talk to are surprised when they find out they don't have the right to recall. This is a right that voters have in about 36 other states, including Missouri, Wisconsin, Michigan, and other nearby states. What happened, the reason this came about was after the tragic killing of Sonya Massey back in 2024, we found out afterwards that the elected sheriff at that time, Jack Campbell, was very negligent in hiring and ignoring all the red flags and hiring the deputy that Sean Grayson that killed her. And people were, from the governor on down, were calling on the sheriff to resign. He wouldn't resign initially. And that's when we found out we had no law that allows us to recall him. And so what we initially tried to do on the county, well, let me take a step back. The local government article of the state constitution allows localities, municipalities, counties to adopt recall, but this is considered a change in the form of government. So in order to adopt it, it requires a binding referendum. The question must be put on the ballot, and if the voters vote yes for recall, then they have it. This has already been done in three other localities in Illinois, Wheeling, Arlington Heights, and Buffalo Grove. So this could be done. In other words, the referendum could be put on the ballot either by a vote of the governing body of the, which in the county's case is the county board, or by initiative petition. And so what we introduced the resolution at the county board to put it on the ballot in the last election, the April 2025 election, but the county board voted it down on a purely party line vote. All the Republicans voted no, all the Democrats voted yes. So the only other way to get it on the ballot is by initiative petition. So we started a petition drive and requires 8% of the signatures equal to 8% of the last vote for governor, which 6,359 signatures, and the deadline for filing those for the November election is coming up Monday, August 3rd. So there's a lot of people out there circulating petitions, and we're urging them to make sure they get all their petitions in to my law office at 915 South 2nd by this weekend or the latest Monday morning so we can get this on the ballot in November.
2: We are with Sam Canman, member of the Sangamon County Board. How many signatures does your petition need, and how many do you have?
5: Well, we have a few thousand. We don't have the 6,359 that we need right now. They have to be good ones. And since certain percentage are always bad, you want to get, you know, something over that, some cushion, like maybe 8,000 or 9,000. So we're going to see what we have on Monday. And if we have enough, we'll file. If we don't have enough, then we'll keep on collecting signatures till the next election, which is coming up pretty quick. It's April 2027, and we'll file to get it on in April. So anyone that we have a website, sangamonrecall.org, where you can download petitions. And anyone that wants to get signatures, please download the petition. Or they can call my office and we can get one to you at 217-691-6207. And you have to get the signatures and get the circulator has to sign the bottom of the petition page in front of a notary and have it notarized in order for the signature to be legal. And we need those to get those signatures in this weekend or Monday morning to get on the ballot in November.
2: Sam, why do you believe in the power of the petition?
5: The Illinois Constitution specifically authorized this method of changing the form of government because it knew that the members of the Constitutional Convention knew that members of government are unlikely to change their form of government. So they left it to the people to be able to do that by initiative petition. And when you have something that's this popular, 80% of the people supporting, but the governmental body or governing body still won't pass it, that shows how entrenched government is. For example, at the statewide level, I've always supported the open primary where you wouldn't have to publicly declare your party to vote in a primary election. We did an we couldn't do it by binding referendum, but we had advisory referendum on the ballot in Springfield and a number of other localities throughout the state, and everywhere was about 80% voting yes, but still the legislature wouldn't listen, and they wouldn't adopt the open primary. Well, this is very similar. The only difference is, in this case with recall, the people do have the power to enact it on their own by initiative petition and then a binding referendum.
2: Sam Kamen, member of Sangamon County Board, thank you so much for being with us today.
5: I just wanted to add, the Massey Commission recommended this, and Sonia Massey's own father, James Wilburn, has strongly endorsed the effort to adopt recall in Sangamon County.
2: Okay, thank you, Sam Kamen. Again, member of the Sangamon County Board, thanks for being with us today.
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2: 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Sarah Smurs in for Will Stevenson. It's time for Topic A at 6:41. I am with Dr. Terrence Jordan of District 186. Good morning, sir.
6: Good morning.
2: How are you?
6: How are you?
2: I'm doing all right, thank you. I know you had an event you wanted to talk about. Is that correct?
6: Yes, we have a community back-to-school event this Thursday from 4:30 to 7 at the Shields Sports Park.
2: Oh, great. Great. I was just there this weekend. My son was playing basketball there. That is a great place.
6: It is. It's a great facility. And I'm so happy that, this is our second year doing it. Last year we did it at our district office. But Shields reached out to us and said these are the kind of events that they want to have to give back to the community. So we worked with Shields and we toured the facility. It's an amazing facility, and we're just excited to be able to host this event there.
2: That's fantastic. So what kind of things can we look forward to this weekend?
6: Well, we have about 3,000 backpacks full of school supplies that we'll be giving away to kids of all ages. We have food, we have treats, we have games. We have 90 resources for families, over 90 resources for families. We have different organizations that are coming to set up and provide different resources for families, ranging from mental health support to finances, food, everything. It's going to be a great event. We work with the mayor's office, and we have the just all kinds of vendors and activities available for our families.
2: That's fantastic. And how can people get more information?
6: They can go to our website at springfieldschooldistrict186.org, SPS186.org, to find out more information about the event. It's open to the whole community. It just goes to show that when our community comes together for a great cause, what we are able to do. We work with the Faith Coalition, the Mayor's Office, the City of Springfield, Springfield Clinic, Teamsters, Molina, One in a Million, Inc. We just all came together. We wanted to host one big community event, and we were able to pull it off. We're so excited about it.
2: That's fantastic. And they can get more information that way. Well, thank you so much, Dr. Terrence Jordan from District 186. Have a great day.
6: You do the same. Thank you.
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2: 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My name is Sarah Smurz. I am in for Will Stevenson this week. And now it's time to check in with Michelle Owenby, Executive Editor of Springfield Business Journal. Good morning.
7: Good morning.
2: Are you there?
7: Yep. Can you hear me, Sarah?
2: Yep, I got you. Okay, perfect, perfect. So we have got so much to talk about today. After more than 20 years in business, Kurt and Dead Trampy have sold Dream Maker Bath and Kitchen of Springfield.
7: Yes, we've got a couple of companies, longstanding businesses that have recently changed hands, and we can certainly touch on that one first. Matt and Beth Bozart are the new owners. Now, Dreammaker is actually a local franchise. It's a full-service kitchen, bath, and interior remodeling company. And Kurt and Deb had owned that for more than two decades, as you mentioned. They've got their headquarters out there on Wabash Avenue. So Matt and Beth are the new owners now as of just a couple of weeks ago.
2: Wow. All right. And local flooring company Arizona Tile Company has a new owner as its founders, Carrie and Cheryl Daughtry, head toward retirement.
7: Yes, again, Carrie and Cheryl have had that business for a long time. I think they started it way back in 1995, so even a little longer than the Trampies there. But they have sold that business to a gentleman by the name of Zach Mast. It actually took effect yesterday, is my understanding. Now, Mast has worked in the flooring industry for about the last 13 years, although not for Arizona Tile. He was actually out at Staff Carpet.
2: Oh,
7: Mast
2: okay.
7: Said he wanted, or I'm sorry, Zach said he wanted the opportunity to become a business owner. He's tweaking the name slightly. Instead of Arizona Tile Company, it's going to be called Arizona Tile and Flooring Company.
2: Oh, okay.
7: So as you may guess, they're going to expand the offerings a little bit, you know, with the carpet, wood flooring, vinyl, things in addition to tile is the majority of the company's business. He said it makes up about 65%, but he's hoping to expand sales in some other areas as well.
2: All right. And in other news, downtown developer Chris Nickel has turned his pinball hobby into a new use for the former Cafe Moxo space, at least for now.
7: Yes, this is a fun one. You know, there's a lot of doom and gloom coming out of downtown lately, but this is a fun story about how he has adapted. Of course, that fire on Adams Street forced the relocation of Cafe Moxo, which is now out on the west side, much to my dismay. But I can't get my chicken salad sandwiches quite as easily as I used to. But Chris Nickel, who is the owner of that property, he said he originally put some pinball machines in there. It's something he and his son do just for fun. He started buying up a few machines of his own after they played in a tournament, and he decided to put them in the Cafe Moxo space to generate some foot traffic and activity downtown in the hopes that, you know, someone might see the available space and decide to become a new tenant. So he was just having it open during Love It Amp and the farmer's market and that sort of thing. But he ended up teaming up with the Dumb Records guys, Brian Galecki and Jeff Black. Of course, they've got an arcade there in the back of Dumb Records. And so they decided to team up on this endeavor, and Dumb Records is now staffing what is essentially a second location. So for $10, you get a wristband, and that gets you all access play at both locations. Chris is up to something like 14 pinball machines, and I understand he's also bringing in some arcade games. So this Saturday is going to be the grand opening, and they'll have some swag bags available, and Creole Smoke will be serving food. That'll be available to purchase. So they're going to be open all day on Saturday, and then going forward have, you know, pretty regular hours, closed on Mondays, but open 6 days a week.
2: All right. And finally, the August issue of the Springfield Business Journal is out today, featuring a special section on technology.
7: Yes, lots of hot topics. We talked to several different small businesses about how they're, using AI for their business purposes. We talked with someone who's a local insurance producer who specializes in cybersecurity. That's a big topic these days, with even a lot of small businesses getting hacked and having security issues and problems there. And we have a Q&A with Mark Watson, the owner of CDS Technologies, the company that his father founded. So lots of other good info in there, and you can either go online at springfieldbusinessjournal.com and sign up for BizBytes, the free weekly newsletter, or you can spring for $35 a year and get that full-blown print edition delivered directly to your home or office.
2: All right, Michelle OMB, Executive Editor, Springfield Business Journal, thank you so much for being with us today.
7: Yes, and we'll chat again tomorrow about weekend events.
2: Yes, we will. Thank you so much.
7: Thanks, Sarah.
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8: Good morning and happy Sunday, Central Illinois. Here's your WAND forecast. We are starting off the work week with mainly quiet conditions. High pressure is moving in today. So at most, some spotty drizzle early this morning, maybe a couple lingering clouds. We are breezy today as we transition to that high pressure. Otherwise, temperatures are cool again in the mid to upper 70s. I'm Olivia Colon.
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4: Good morning and happy Sunday, Central Illinois. Here's your WAND forecast. We are starting off the work week with mainly quiet conditions. High pressure's moving in today. So at most, some spotty drizzle early this morning, maybe a couple lingering clouds. We are breezy today as we transition to that high pressure. Otherwise, temperatures are cool again in the mid to upper 70s. I'm Olivia Colon.
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9: Good afternoon and happy Sunday, Central Illinois. Here's the WAND forecast. We're starting off the week with high pressure. This will bring us some breezy conditions today. Otherwise, we're cool in the mid to upper 70s and mostly sunny by the late afternoon. Mostly clear skies tonight set us up for chilly temperatures in the low 60s overnight, but we heat up as we head into the work week. I'm meteorologist Olivia Colon.
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6: Good afternoon and happy Sunday, Central Illinois. Here's your WAND forecast. We're starting off the week with high pressure. This will bring us some breezy conditions today. Otherwise, we're cool in the mid to upper 70s and mostly sunny by the late afternoon. Mostly clear skies tonight set us up for chilly temperatures in the low 60s overnight, but we heat up as we head into the work week. I'm meteorologist Olivia Colon.
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12: Good afternoon and happy Sunday, Central Illinois. Here's your WAND forecast. We're starting off the week with high pressure. This will bring us some breezy conditions today. Otherwise, we're cool in the mid to upper 70s and mostly sunny by the late afternoon. Mostly clear skies tonight set us up for chilly temperatures in the low 60s overnight, but we heat up as we head into the work week. I'm meteorologist Olivia Colon.
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2: Good evening, Central Illinois, and happy Sunday. Here's your WAND forecast. High pressure settling in brings us clear conditions for this evening, along with a light breeze. Temperatures tonight under clear skies in the low 60s. But tomorrow, we're warming things back up under mostly sunny skies back into the mid 80s. Rain holds off to the midweek. I'm meteorologist Olivia Colon.
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13: Good evening, Central Illinois, and happy Sunday. Here's your WAND forecast. High pressure settling in brings us clear conditions for this evening, along with a light breeze. Temperatures tonight under clear skies in the low 60s. But tomorrow, we're warming things back up under mostly sunny skies back into the mid 80s. Rain holds off to the midweek. I'm meteorologist Olivia Colon.
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7: Good evening, Central Illinois, and happy Sunday. Here's your WAND forecast. High pressure settling in brings us clear conditions for this evening, along with a light breeze. Temperatures tonight under clear skies in the low 60s. But tomorrow, we're warming things back up under mostly sunny skies back into the mid-80s. Rain holds off to the midweek. I'm meteorologist Olivia Colon.
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